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0: 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Where Tanya sang, "Welcome home, troops."
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0: 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Next?
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0: Yeah, sweetie.
1: Is that an old plumbing manual?
0: Oh, yeah, honey.
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0: Right, do you want me to stop?
1: Nah, I kinda wanna know how it ends.
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great music, but in particular, contemporary jazz with touches of urban and Brazilian flavors. Now we take you all around the world and bring you right on back. That's okay, because that's how we do it here. Now you might want to adjust your speaker a little bit. Turn the bass up just a taste. Yeah, right there. I want you to feel comfortable. Sit back in your seat. Grab yourself a nice little drink. Or perhaps you're in your car. Or you're at the job. Whatever. We got your back. It's all good. This is New Urban Jazz, y'all. In fact, you may want to let your friends know what you're listening to so they don't be hating. We don't want any bad blood out there, you know what I mean? Gotta keep the vibe right. This is music for your heart, soul, spirit, mind, and body. We're influenced by the music of people like Duke.

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1: 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That's 563-579-4340 for Deanna's Java Station at 113 Main Avenue in Clinton, where they are on the air because they care.
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2: 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Credit card debt is at an all-time high in this country, but that's not all. National financial journalist Jordan Goodman explains.
3: The credit card delinquencies are up to 13%. In the first quarter this year, which is the highest since the 2008 financial crisis. So we don't have a financial crisis like that, but it's really hitting people hard, the inflation with the higher expenses. And there's two in other areas as well. Mortgage delinquencies and foreclosures are up. Car loan delinquencies and foreclosures and the repo man are being very busy around the world, I guess, picking up these cars. People just don't have the money to pay these things. Now, with credit cards, it's not only the amount, but it's the interest rate. I mean, you're paying 22, 25%. So it's hard to even pay the principal, never mind the interest, and that's why people get behind. And that is clearly a warning sign for the economy. All of these delinquencies, student loans, the same thing. I think I saw something recently that 25% of student loans, basically people have stopped paying on them, just are not able to pay their student loans. So all this debt is piling up and making it difficult. Now, there's one huge debtor which keeps going into more debt all the time, which is called the U.S. government. We went over $39 trillion for the first time ever.
2: Jordan Goodman is the author of more than a dozen books on money and personal finance. The Iowa Business Report is presented today by Iowa History Journal. 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More at iowahistoryjournal.com. I'm Jeff Stein for the Iowa Business Report. On the next Iowa Business Report, a new Iowa law will give officials the ability to more quickly crack down on rogue operators in our state. And the impact of the SpaceX IPO on markets and the economy. That's this week on the Iowa Business Report. 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

0: Hello, friends. 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

0: 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Give it up for Toby and Tommy.
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gotta have faith and just believe. Come on, say it, y'all. Now listen. Dry your eyes, say it. Because it's not over. You can stop worrying about it because it's not over. And all you gotta do is keep your head to the sky. Hold your head up and look up. Because

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Jesus. 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I bound you. Cast you back to the pit. Well, you can't come no more. And then just walk off with a smile on your face. Just walk off with a smile. Just begin to smile. Just begin to smile. 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

0: for holding the Breakthrough album, holding it in my hands, in my car, listening to it on repeat. To me, she was this untouchable goddess. And when I met her, I really, really wasn't expecting her to just be like me. I feel like we're...
1: Thought I was gonna come back for more, you dumb, dirty...

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Like Soulja Boy, T. Dye your hair like me. 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

0: I joined because I wanted to contribute to something bigger than myself. 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
1: I knew it would be tough, but I was ready for the challenge.
2: 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I was counting the days till I came home to my family. Finally, the day arrived.
1: It was good to be home, at first. But then I realized things were different. I was different.
0: I had trouble focusing and relating to things the way I used to. Then a buddy noticed something wasn't right. He said he'd been there, that there are resources out there for veterans. I decided to reach out. I found resources that helped and connected with other veterans who had similar experiences.
1: Once I started making connections, things began to turn around.
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5: I tell them,

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I wager, whatever you worth, I bought something about a conservative regular girl that still can beat a thorough as don't need your psychic can reach a zodiac sign. 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
1: 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I'd like to report a bear sighting, as in Smokey Bear. 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

In Girl Scouts, I'm learning to be a leader, and so are my friends. Hey, Emily, come on. My friend Emily is in Girl Scouts, too. Here's the thing. Girl Scouts rocks. If you're a girl, you should join. If you're a mom or dad, you should totally get your daughters in Girl Scouts. In fact, there's room in Girl Scouts for moms and dads to help out with troop activities. And maybe, moms and dads, you might even pick up a new skill or two while you have fun times with us in Girl Scouts. Girl Scouts get to do interesting things like exploring their interests, trying new things, going camping, going on trips, including international travel, and having an awesome time with other girls just like us. If you want to learn about the way cool fun we have in Girl Scouts, or you want to volunteer your time to help girls, call 1-800-798-0833 today, or hit the web at gseiwi.org and learn about Girl Scouts of Eastern Iowa and Western Illinois. And don't forget, Girl Scouts rocks.

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And Shred EZE at 563-579-4340 in Clinton. 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
1: You know what, baby?

The Catholic Messenger is the official newspaper of the Diocese of Davenport. Here's what you'll find in the June 18th edition. Vocations Monstrance, blessed by St. John Paul II, comes to Grinnell. Lazarus House in Abenous County is an ecumenical response to homelessness. Trump and Iran reach tentative deal to end war, but obstacles to peace remain. Seven saints who were fathers. Iconic artists' work draws intrigue. Seven Sisters Apostolate expands in the diocese. U.S. bishops approve updates to child protection policies. Human trafficking prevention advocates share World Cup challenges and opportunities. No one is defined by suffering and mistakes, Pope says. Pope approves new statutes for Child Protection Commission. In columns this week, Hal Green, God Will Save You. Kim Novak, Showing Up Fully Human. OSV Movie Review, Masters of the Universe is Not for Kids. Father Ron Rohheiser, The Struggle to Be Sincere. Sister Constance, The Pursuit of Happiness. Catholic Messenger Editorial, Holy Fathers and Fastballs. 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
1: Your KALA Quad City weather forecast for today is a mix of clouds and sun with an expected high of 79 degrees. Tonight, partly cloudy skies and a low temperature of 63 degrees. Tomorrow, we expect a mostly cloudy day with a stray shower possible. And that's your KALA Quad City weather forecast here on 88.5 FM.
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0: Hello, friends. 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

0: Your KALA Quad City weather forecast for today is a mix of clouds and sun with an expected high of 79 degrees. Tonight, partly cloudy skies and a low temperature of 63 degrees. Tomorrow, we expect a mostly cloudy day with a stray shower possible. And that's your KALA Quad City weather forecast here on 88.5 FM.
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0: 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More from the Iowa Almanac in a moment.
1: As our nation prepares to celebrate its 250th anniversary, Iowa History Journal's May-June issue explores Iowa's surprising connections to the Revolutionary War. 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
0: The city of Cedar Rapids began organizing its first volunteer fire department on February 4, 1869. Less than a month later, the city's first steamer engine and 500 feet of hose arrived, costing $6,000. The city's volunteer effort continued for 24 years before the first paid fire chief was hired. L.M. Ayers served in that position for 4 years. At the time, the city's loosely organized fire equipment consisted of 9 two-wheeled carts, 1 four-wheeled cart, 2 large hook and ladder trucks, and 1 supply wagon. On June 23, 1894, the Cedar Rapids Fire Department became a paid department with professional firefighters. The city would now be covered by a unified fire department rather than a collection of individual volunteer companies. Prior to the unification, individual volunteer companies would actually compete with one another to get to a fire first and put it out. The first central fire station in the city was on 2nd Street East near the Granby Building. A new station was built 5 years later, and the first motorized fire apparatus came in 1912. The department joined the International Association of Firefighters in early 1918. Starting in 1975, new fire trucks were painted yellow instead of red. Many departments tried this idea, as it was thought they would be more visible. Cedar Rapids ultimately switched back to red in the early 1990s. Today, the department prides itself on responding anywhere in our state's second largest city in less than 4 minutes. A total of 248 men, 11 companies, and 14 pieces of apparatus, all taken out of service, ending a quarter century of volunteer firefighting when the Cedar Rapids Fire Department became a unified, paid city department on this date in 1894. And that's Iowa Almanac for June 23rd. Follow us on Twitter at Iowa Almanac. Until tomorrow, I'm Jeff Stein.
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Quad City weather forecast for today is a mix of clouds and sun with an expected high of 79 degrees. Tonight, partly cloudy skies and a low temperature of 63 degrees. Tomorrow, we expect a mostly cloudy day with a stray shower possible. And that's your KLA Quad City weather forecast here on 88.5 FM.

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1: The Catholic Messenger is the official newspaper of the Diocese of Davenport. Here's what you'll find in the June 18th edition. Vocations Monstrance, blessed by St. John Paul II, comes to Grinnell. Lazarus House in Abenous County is an ecumenical response to homelessness. Trump and Iran reach tentative deal to end war, but obstacles to peace remain. Seven saints who were fathers. Iconic artists' work draws intrigue. Seven Sisters Apostolate expands in the diocese. U.S. bishops approve updates to child protection policies. Human trafficking prevention advocates share World Cup challenges and opportunities. No one is defined by suffering and mistakes, Pope says. Pope approves new statutes for Child Protection Commission. In columns this week, Hal Green, God Will Save You. Kim Novak, Showing Up Fully Human. OSV Movie Review, Masters of the Universe is Not for Kids. Father Ron Rohheiser, The Struggle to Be Sincere. Sister Constance, The Pursuit of Happiness. Catholic Messenger Editorial, Holy Fathers and Fastballs. 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

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Did you know that chronic hepatitis C affects approximately 1 million Hispanic Americans? I'm visiting my father today, who's part of that statistic. 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If he had, maybe I'd be visiting him at home instead of here at the cemetery. 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
1: Your KALA Quad City weather forecast for today is a mix of clouds and sun with an expected high of 79 degrees. Tonight, partly cloudy skies and a low temperature of 63 degrees. Tomorrow, we expect a

0: mostly cloudy day with a stray shower possible. And that's your KLA Quad City weather forecast here on 88.5 FM.
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0: 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Going to the dentist is not one of most people's favorite things. Dr. Lauren Patrick of Blanc Dental Aesthetics of West Des Moines hopes to change that.
1: Blanc Dental Aesthetics came from the need for patients to understand that they could have dental service completed, they could have healthy mouths, but in an environment that creates a sense of warmth and a sense of comfort. This is my 10th year of practice, and I can tell you the vast majority of your friends and family do not like being at the dentist. When I think about the places I like to be and the places I like to service, one of the places I always refer to is the place I get my haircut. And I love it because when I come in, there's a smiling face, there's a service I'm super excited about, and maybe they hand me a glass of champagne. And that warm, fuzzy feeling that I get is something I wanted to relate to my patients when they walk into my practice. The thing I think about when I think of my childhood dental practice is the way it smells. So as soon as you walk into the office, we have an intentional aroma that is going through the office that lends to a candle that would be in someone's home versus the chemical smell of sterilization of instruments.
0: 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The Iowa Business Report is presented today by Iowa History Journal. 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More at iowahistoryjournal.com. I'm Jeff Stein for the Iowa Business Report. On the next Iowa Business Report, a new Iowa law will give officials the ability to more quickly crack down on rogue operators in our state. And the impact of the SpaceX IPO on markets and the economy. That's this week on the Iowa Business Report. 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
1: 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Where Tanya's saying, welcome home, troops.

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KALA Quad City weather forecast for today is a mix of clouds and sun with an expected high of 79 degrees. Tonight, partly cloudy skies and a low temperature of 63 degrees. Tomorrow, we expect a mostly cloudy day with a stray shower possible. And that's your KALA Quad City weather forecast here on 88.5 FM.

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1: 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Going to the dentist is not one of most people's favorite things. Dr. Lauren Patrick of Blanc Dental Aesthetics of West Des Moines hopes to change that.
2: Blanc Dental Aesthetics came from the need for patients to understand that they could have dental service completed, they could have healthy mouths, but in an environment that creates a sense of warmth and a sense of comfort. This is my 10th year of practice, and I can tell you the vast majority of your friends and family do not like being at the dentist. When I think about the places I like to be and the places I like to service, one of the places I always refer to is the place I get my haircut. And I love it because when I come in, there's a smiling face, there's a service I'm super excited about, and maybe they hand me a glass of champagne. And that warm, fuzzy feeling that I get is something I want it to relate to my patients when they walk into my practice. The thing I think about when I think of my childhood dental practice is the way it smells. So as soon as you walk into the office, we have an intentional aroma that is going through the office that lends to a candle that would be in someone's home versus the chemical smell of sterilization of instruments.
1: 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The Iowa Business Report is presented today by Iowa History Journal. 6 issues a year filled with stories of Iowa's amazing past. More at iowahistoryjournal.com. I'm Jeff Stein for the Iowa Business Report. On the next Iowa Business Report, a new Iowa law will give officials the ability to more quickly crack down on rogue operators in our state. And the impact of the SpaceX IPO on markets and the economy. That's this week on the Iowa Business Report. 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
3: The Catholic Messenger is the official newspaper of the Diocese of Davenport. Here's what you'll find in the June 18th edition. Vocations Monstrance, blessed by St. John Paul II, comes to Grinnell. Lazarus House in Abenus County is an ecumenical response to homelessness. Trump and Iran reach tentative deal to end war, but obstacles to peace remain. 7 saints who were fathers. Iconic artist's work draws intrigue. 7 Sisters Apostolate expands in the diocese. U.S. bishops approve updates to child protection policies. Human trafficking prevention advocates share World Cup challenges and opportunities. No one is defined by suffering and mistakes, Pope says. Pope approves new statutes for Child Protection Commission. In columns this week, Hal Green, God Will Save You. Kim Novak, Showing Up Fully Human. OSV Movie Review, Masters of the Universe is Not for Kids. Father Ron Rollheiser, The Struggle to Be Sincere. Sister Constance, The Pursuit of Happiness. Catholic Messenger Editorial, Holy Fathers and Fastballs. 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

Quad City weather forecast for today is a mix of clouds and sun with an expected high of 79 degrees. Tonight, partly cloudy skies and a low temperature of 63 degrees. Tomorrow, we expect a mostly cloudy day with a stray shower possible. And that's your KLA Quad City weather forecast here on 88.5 FM.

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0: KALA Quad City weather forecast for today is a mix of clouds and sun with an expected high of 79 degrees. Tonight, partly cloudy skies and a low temperature of 63 degrees. Tomorrow, we expect a mostly cloudy day with a stray shower possible. And that's your KALA Quad City weather forecast here on 88.5 FM.
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That's how I felt when I seen Jay-Z's hair. 88.5. I'm Powder. Y'all know I cannot resist the opportunity to be super duper petty. What's good, Quad Cities? You know what time it is. It's like 6, and you should be here with me like you are every Tuesday from what time? 6 to 7:30. Yes, I know that extended half hour. I'm bugging a little bit. I'm loving it. 88.5, I've been the host with the most, but I'm so grateful to be here every Tuesday night. Now, as you can see, I got this lovely woman here sitting to my side, and this is the one and only... I'm not going to tell you yet. I got to introduce her properly. No, she is a lovely woman in our community that is doing some philanthropic work and spreading good cheer in all these professional spaces. And I want her to give her some proper introduction. So what we're going to do about this time is we're going to hear a little bit of music from Usher and Jay-Z with Hot Toddy. And then I'm going to talk with Miss Daisy in the background and get myself together. And we're going to come right back into it. I'm Powder. And you know what I come here to do every Tuesday, to be the talk of the town. And I talk smack. Sports, music, art, culture, and of course, acts of kindness. If you don't got no kindness in you, what are you doing? You got a mama? Okay, you know how to act. 88.5 is Powder, y'all. I can't help it. I'll be right back. Don't touch the dial or like log off.

0: 88.5 on FM dial was good. Quad Cities. That was Sounds of Usher featuring Jay-Z on Hot Toddy. If you're just now tuning in, thank you for coming. I'm here today for you until 7:30. I'm DJ Powder. For you who are just joining us for the first time, thanks for showing up. I got an amazing member of our community here with me today. Now, just to clarify, my format used to just be strictly guests. And so when I changed my format and I thought I need to go back to having some really amazing people that they can see in this community, this young lady, Miss Daisy Ramirez, is one of the people who I thought of. Oh my goodness. So without telling you my whole life story, I just want to tell you that my experience with you, Miss Daisy, has been that you are always consistently kind and approachable. And when you're in a position such as yourself, she is, by the way, director of the Hunt and Diane Harris Center for Nonprofit Excellence at the Quad Cities Community Foundation. Most of us are working on knowing that name just like you, because that is new, right?
1: Yes, yes.
0: let you get a word in edgewise. Start here. What happened with the name change, Miss Daisy? Why is it not just Community Foundation anymore?
1: Yes, so the Quad Cities Community Foundation has been a grant maker for 61 years, and we've been providing financial support to nonprofits and scholarships to students. And so with that capacity building of organizations, there was a need for a regional hub for nonprofits, and so that's where the Center for Nonprofit Excellence came to be. And we got the new name of the Hunt and Diane Harris because we received a generous gift from the family of a $10 million endowment.
0: So I'm black, right? I think I said like 85 million. I definitely hyperbolized, but it was for dramatic effect because 10 million really does allow your work to grow very organically. Is that fair to say?
1: Yes. It allows you space to test and to learn lessons and not feel this constant pressure of it has to be perfect on the first try.
0: We promised we wouldn't be scripted, so follow me because I just want to, you know, talk with you. The thing about nonprofit, I think, that intimidates people is they don't really know what that means when we say that. Because as a person of color, I'm not going to lie, I think there was almost like a stigma when I was growing up that nonprofit people didn't make any money. Yeah. And so we didn't know the necessity of supporting and maybe advocating for those programs to the intensity of which we probably would if we understood it better as a concept. So can you break down in simple terms, what is a nonprofit and kind of how does that work from the outside looking in?
1: Yeah, nonprofits are organizations that have a special tax code, 501(c). And what that means is that we are for charitable causes for the community. Okay. So any work that contributes to the well-being of the community, that would be designated a nonprofit. Okay. And so historically, the brown and black community have always done work that is labeled as nonprofits, but it's grassroots. You know, you see it happening in the church, in the neighborhood, in the schools. But that work, that is a nonprofit, and that is philanthropy.
0: And that was another component that you and I talked about when we had the process of preparing for today. We talked about the word philanthropy and philanthropic giving. Condensed in your own language, you know, what is the spirit of philanthropic giving and how does that connect with your overall mission at the QC Foundation?
1: Yeah, so philanthropy, the Greek origin of the word is love of humanity. And so I think growing up for myself, I didn't know what philanthropy was, and I didn't know philanthropists myself until I kind of realized that, oh, our community have always practiced philanthropy. Mm-hmm. You know, when there is a celebration in the family, when there's a hardship, when somebody's trying to save for a down payment on a house, the family and the community comes together and we pull money and we give donations and we support. And that act is philanthropy. That's being generous and that's giving a donation.
0: You are a person who has a background that is diverse, but for those who may not be aware, you are a Latino American, correct? And now, are you a native of the Quad Cities?
1: Yes, I was born and raised in Moline.
0: Okay, that's what sometimes as a journalist, you know, you feel really good when you keep your facts straight. But also too, I've truly watched your journey and your rise, and so I was very akin to this idea that a lovely young lady from our Hispanic community could emerge in a leadership space at such a young age, but also be transformative in what you're doing because you are a face of a larger population that sometimes gets underserved and overlooked for what their contribution is like. So for you, just from that vantage point, is there Is there pressure or promise that you want to share with us from being in that cultural space?
1: Yeah, absolutely. I think it's a great responsibility because we can't be the onlys or the first in spaces. Mm-hmm. We have to be able to hold the door for the next generation and make sure that we create a pipeline for more leaders that look like us or in these spaces, because we're so needed in every sector to help make decisions, to help push questions and ask why behind a process, or can we make it better? Can it be more equitable and more fair? I think when you kind of look at the statistics, there's 69 million Latinos in the U.S. And I think the last time I looked, it was less than 13% get a bachelor's degree, a four-year college degree. And then when you start looking at like the different careers that we enter, it's getting down to single digits, right? Okay. Within philanthropy, I think there's 6% of us that identify as Latinas and 1% that hold like executive positions within philanthropy. Right. So it's very important that our voices are in these spaces so that we can be the change and we can give the voice to those that are often overlooked.
0: Right. And in your experience too, I've seen that there's been an intentional change of sharing your culture through the Mercado on 5th. That was something that I know you've been actively engaged and supportive of. Some. Can we segue into some of your work with that? And we'll, of course, get back to your charitable work in that. But tell us a little bit about that experience. And for those who may have never been, give them a little insight as to what that experience could be like.
1: Yeah, Mercado on the 5th is a Latino nonprofit run by Latinos for the Latino community. It was started because of Bob Ontiveros and his granddaughter Maria Ontiveros. They really wanted to invest back into the community that, you know, the grandfather had grown up in, right? And I think it's so important because he's one of those leaders that he was probably the first and only in a lot of spaces. And he said, how can I create a pathway so that I can see more Latino entrepreneurs in these spaces?
0: Right.
1: And that's essentially what Mercado is. It's a small business incubator. So it allows people to test and fail fast, right? So mm-hmm. that you can learn fast of like, okay, this didn't work out, but I can try this. And it's a safe space to do that with low risk, right? And it's not exclusively only for Latino business entrepreneurs. So we highly encourage other folks, if you're a Black entrepreneur, come down and start your vendor at Mercado, you know, grow your business. You have a population there that you can test your products and so forth. So it's really amazing to see so many community members, you know, take a risk, a leap of faith, start a vendor at Mercado, and then they work their way up to a brick and mortar in the community. So that's what I love to see about it.
0: I'm so blessed to be a journalist. You guys don't understand. Like, this is the type of thing that makes the world truly go around. When you talk about these unique spaces where culture thrives and opportunities do exist, and we are cooperative in spirit, and we can be more collaborative, we just have to be more vocal about maybe what our needs are as a community and how we can integrate and really make something amazing. I've yet to experience the market, but it's truly just timing. It's one of those things like, I'm going, I haven't been. But I've always felt very welcome in those spaces. When I go, I just said this today, not buttering, well, maybe not, great, yo pan, you know what I mean? But truly, I went to the Hispanic restaurant and I always feel like they just welcome me. They always make me feel so like normal in that space. There's no concern as to, oh, why are you here? Why are you supporting us? It's almost the complete opposite. Mm-hmm. I look forward to being, in forgive my Spanish because I'm Black girl. But I love when someone calls me their amiga.
1: It
0: feels very kindred to me. Or when, you know, they just speak to me in a way in which they know I really don't know what I'm looking for. And I'm not being culturally disconnected. I just don't know exactly how to get to the point. And so I love going into, I go to Abarrotes Carrillo a lot. It's one of my favorite stores to go to.
1: They're a great family.
0: They really are. And just feel immersed in how other people live. I think it's so valuable and it's overlooked in a melting pot because I think we almost can take it for granted. But it's a very unique experience to be able to go into a store and have that experience and hear other languages and see how a family unit coexists and mm-hmm. works and makes something amazing. A grocery store and a restaurant, that's pretty awesome.
1: Yeah.
0: You know what I mean? That is quite a hefty accomplishment. But if we don't go into these spaces and bridge those gaps, we don't always know what we're missing out on. So
1: yeah.
0: You come in today, you'll make us... would feel more inclined and welcome to come into new spaces and do those things. We're going to take a... Oh, did I lose my audience? I might have. Oh, my phone's going to die. Sorry. I'm a woman, and I don't live on my phone, so that's why it's going to die. But the good thing about technology is she's recording it, so I have to get the second part. But I'm DJ Powder. This is Mrs. Daisy Ramirez. Man, she's something. But her real title, in case you're just now chiming in, is I've got the director of the Hunt and Diane Harris Center for Nonprofit Excellence, known to us as the Quad Cities Community Foundation. It is one of the largest philanthropic and charitable organizations, correct? And we're going to talk to her a little bit more about what is her day-to-day task, kind of what does she do around those parts, and how we can be more supportive as a community and get ourselves over there and find out what she's got going on. All right, 88.5 on Powder. We're going to some rooms where Mike will have made it, and we'll get a little bit of underwriting, and we'll be right back. Don't go no place. I need you. I need my audience, right?

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1: 88.5 on the FM Dallas Quad Cities. What's good? These headphones is not working right today. I'm like, where is my voice at? Okay, well, as long as y'all can hear me, that's all that matters. What's good, Quad Cities? It's your girl, Powder, and I am here with Miss Daisy Ramirez. She is the director of the Hunt and Diane Fisher Center for Nonprofit Excellence, located in Bettendorf. You may have heard of it as the Quad Cities Community Foundation, so they had a slight title change thanks to a large blessing in the form of an endowment, correct?
2: Yes.
1: Yes. So for some of us who may not have a lot of experience with nonprofit language, what is an endowment exactly? Or not exactly, but how does it kind of work?
2: Yeah, an endowment, think of it as long-term savings that you don't necessarily touch. It just continues to grow in perpetuity, which means forever, like eternity. Yes. So it's a portion of it's invested in stocks so that it continuously grows over time. And then when needed, you can pull a small percentage of it to support your organization, right? So it just secures the longevity and sustainable of your organization.
1: Is it fair to say that there's a component of your work without that that's significant in like finding funding, right? So does this kind of alleviate some of that pressure for your organization in the sense that I don't have to spend a tremendous amount of time securing that for the people who need the money?
2: Right. So it allows, any nonprofit can have an endowment, and when a nonprofit does, it allows the staff to then be able to focus on the mission and the operations and so forth, versus kind of spending the majority of the time fundraising to then be able to run the organization, right?
1: Right.
2: But even with organizations that do have an endowment, like a long-term savings account, you will always need to fundraise to continue expanding your reach and impact.
1: Yes, that makes sense. I'm sorry if I was a little distracted. I couldn't quite hear, and you guys know I'm hard of hearing on the website, so I was feeling a little distracted, but I got myself together now, so thank you for your patience. But yes, Daisy, like sometimes I don't need to tell your age, but you're a younger adult, and so do you feel like in some spaces people tend to maybe take you less serious because of your age? And if not, I'm not putting words in your mouth. Tell me.
2: I have stories. I feel like
1: I would imagine
2: I have experienced ageism, but because I have so many layers of identities, it's like, am I getting this microaggression because of my age, because of my gender, because of my race, ethnicity, because of my sexual orientation? Like, what is the reason? But then I can't spend so much time thinking about that, and it's really just built my resilience to be this strong leader that I am, where it kind of just rolls off my shoulder because I know that I'm just getting insecurities projected onto me, and it's not an insecurity for me. I just feel more strong and powerful in my leadership that I am a young voice, but I am being heard, and I am an Aries, so if I feel like I'm not being heard, I will be heard eventually.
1: Two snaps and a twist and no diss, okay? She kept that so raw, like I didn't want to insert. I was like, she spoke for me, like I love that. Truthfully, when you're a young woman and you are brown, people can definitely project, but I could only imagine too, because you're dealing with, I'm just gonna say, sometimes a very unique and eclectic energy in the art sector, and then those private institution spaces and corporate spaces, gets a little hairy in there. So I applaud you for using that, I guess you could almost say, I want to get my word right, that oppressiveness that people can try to create for you, and using it as a way to even burst out more loudly in your leadership. Mm-hmm. And that's amazing to have honed that skill. And I'm gonna do some ageism. I'm 47 or about to be. And I'm just learning that, because when I was coming up, and this isn't to discredit your experiences, because sometimes we sound like, oh, I had it rougher. No, it was just layered, kind of like what you explained. The ceiling was even lower, and the expectations were pretty low, too. So being

0: the first and the only, was heavy in my era, but it was even more complex because we ourselves weren't ready for it. We didn't know how to find confidence through those rejections because it was like, dang, y'all don't want to help me do this great work. Mm-hmm. You don't want to see me shine. You don't want to see me excel. And so that's something that I feel I really do channel through my platform. Like, I literally, this car show, all this is for young people. You know, it's because I know what it's like to be young and gifted and brown or disadvantaged or disenfranchised, and no one even thinks to give you a skill set to help you overcome some of the obstacles in the landmines that you overstep every day just waking up being a brown person.
1: Absolutely.
0: In this country. Yeah.
1: Yeah, our potential gets overlooked. And then when folks do notice it, they try to silence us and push us out of these spaces.
0: For sure.
1: And that's why I think it's so much more powerful to kind of know yourself, know your light, and don't let others control how great your light shines, right? Like, mm-hmm. nobody can dim your light, and it's up to you to kind of choose how you're going to react to certain situations or conversations or decisions, right?
0: Yeah. Yep.
1: It's plain chess.
0: It really is, and I don't play games at all, so I really ain't the one. I've always had to tell people that because my neurodivergence, there's a part of me that I don't enjoy the strategy of game
1: plan,
0: because I don't really want to try to outthink you. I'm already doing that, and that doesn't mm-hmm. necessarily mean that I'm correct in my thinking. Mm-hmm. I'm already overthinking. I'm already in my own head. So for a person to try to come at me for my blessing, who I am as a person, I don't like that. Mm-hmm. So I understand that aggressive character attack that people try to do in real time sometimes, and it's very intense and it can be very off-putting. So when you're in these unique spaces, people don't understand all the different personalities and I would say nuances that you're dealing with within the confines of still showing up and being professional. Like, that's a whole nother like level that we can't even tap into. I think when we were coming up, it was more like kind of what you guys deem as code switching, right?
1: Yeah.
0: Like, this generation considers it code switching, but for us, it was assimilation. Mm-hmm. I didn't code switch on
1: anybody. You didn't have a choice.
0: No, well, I did though. Like, I think I was the person who was completely fine with the idea that they wouldn't probably like me.
1: Mm-hmm.
0: I was okay with that because nobody in my neighborhood liked me. I come from a neighborhood where if they like you, they like you. If they don't, they don't. They don't hide it, right? So coming into these spaces with predominantly white Americans who had seemingly more to gain than I, or more to lose and me more to gain, that's how I always leveraged everything. You maybe have something to lose, but I have nothing but to gain here.
1: Right.
0: So I'm going to make sure that I take everything with me when I come into the buffet. I got a sandwich bag. I got some baggies. You feel me?
1: Yes.
0: I got Tupperware. I got everything. So I'm.
1: Yes. Yes.
0: You feel me?
1: Yes.
0: So I never looked at it like I was at a disadvantage. I already knew that. Mm-hmm. So Kat, I'm at a disadvantage. Great. And then now what? Mm-hmm. I'm going to go in here and be great. Because when I leave, that's the taste in your mouth. Oh, my gosh, she's amazing. Thanks.
1: Yes, yes.
0: You know? And then at a certain point, you know, for me as a woman, you know, you can kind of hit a wall. And that was hard for me, having the wall and not having mentorship and guidance. And mm-hmm. so, you know, me not suggesting I'm a mentor of sorts, but someone who intentionally wants to see you do well, we had to have people like that in our corner. And they got to be vocal about the fact that they got your back. And I think that's something that's missing in a lot of professional landscapes, especially in the nonprofit world, because it can be competitive as well. There's only so many directors. There's only so many heads of ships. And so when you get into those spaces, people come for you, not so much positionally, but just power-wise.
1: Mm-hmm.
0: They perceive you as a threat. I know that I perceive me as a threat, and you should. But it's not because I'm a bad person, right?
1: Yeah.
0: It's because when I have my mindset, I'm going to do what I came to do. And I think you're like that as well.
1: Right. And I always try to remind folks and even myself of, like, at the end of the day, we're all trying to strengthen our community. We may have different strategies on how to get there, but, like, how can we work together to ultimately meet that goal? Right.
0: Right.
1: Because when it comes to, you know, feeling like it's a competition and so forth, I think that's what needs to ground us back is, okay, ultimately, we want our neighbors to be good. We want the next generation to be good. So let's try to do this together because we're stronger together. If we're kind of divided, then we're going in opposite directions.
0: Yeah, we all one is a concept, but I think that there is different phases of that for each culture. Coming from a perspective of mass incarceration in the Black community, I think that is a different bound, like, how would I say, a different kind of bond and chain that mm-hmm. we're just now starting to be relieved from. So this idea that we can be collaborative and this idea that we can pool funds, that is still fairly a new concept in Black America. And I don't know if a lot of people are aware of that. And it's not so much that our cultural confines don't allow it, there was just not a tolerance for it because we didn't even have the means within the one individual to gather the idea, oh, well, we're better if we pool it. It was very much, I gotta get mine, you gotta get yours. Mm-hmm. It was a song like that when right. I was coming up, and that's literally, it was, you gotta get mine, man, I gotta get, you know what I'm saying? Yeah. Because we had to fight for so many things and grasp for so many things. So I take a page out of the book of my Latino brothers and sisters because I have seen a spirit of collaboration kind of reside with them always. Mm-hmm. And so I look at that and say, how can I do more of that with my people that I serve? Yeah. I really respect that about those, that culture of people. How can I do that versus tearing it down and trying to create some, I don't know, like that reverse psychology. Mm-hmm. Like, you know, I've had people, not good people, try to even place that as something that is not a good thing about Hispanic Americans. I'm like, mm-hmm. So let me get this straight. Living with your mom, your abuela, your uncle, Tio, everybody in the same place and saving money isn't great. Do you know how much money I would have saved? You know how much good food I would have ate? You know how much discipline I would have received and structure? Yeah. I'm sure it comes with its own
1: ways. Challenges,
0: shifts and balances. But the concept of family, familial ties, and community, and really being content within oneself, that is brave.
1: Yeah.
0: Yeah.
1: And I think it goes back to our indigenous roots.
0: Yep.
1: And I'm a big advocate for decolonizing your mind. And I think so much has been conditioned to us of just being individuals, right? Like, just worry about yourself. Don't believe in community. Don't believe right. in, like, being resourceful, right? And right. and working together. And over through generations, it has been successful. But I think we're starting to realize, like, this way doesn't work. You can't live in an individual society. You have to be in community to really flourish.
0: Yep. How you gonna survive if y'all got the food? And I got the water. You need the water from me, and I need the food from you, right? Mm-hmm. So I'm going to share it across the fence for real. I'm going to be like, hey, what y'all got over there? Y'all growing stuff? Hey, yeah. I ain't growing nothing, but I got some I got some alkaline water and some herbs, you know what I mean? So I bring the herbs and the good stuff and blah, blah, blah. And I think that's something that we just have to teach that to, right?
1: Yeah.
0: And each one teach one. Like, you know, we have to be willing to be honest about our misperceptions,
1: mm-hmm.
0: Biases, prejudices, right? Because it can feel that way at times. You can misunderstand your neighbor hella quick.
1: Mm-hmm.
0: And then it's like, okay, now we're creating a different type of division. We don't want to do that.
1: Yeah.
0: Because it's enough of that being imposed on us from the outside.
1: Yep.
0: It's a lot.
1: A lot of systems.
0: Systems.
1: Designed on purpose.
0: strategic alliances that continue to oppress certain peoples and populations with infinite interest in doing so for financial gain. And when you start talking in that terminology, people know what time it is. There nobody that isn't aware. If you're aware, what's the little thing? If you know, you know. Mm-hmm. Y'all know what the time is. And the time is now, and it's to be more open to the concept of we are one and we have to work together. Because if we don't, it's going to be more consequences and more problems.
1: Mm-hmm.
0: Yeah, we're going to take a break. Cause this is my girl. See what I'm saying? I applaud women and men who think out of the norm. Whatever this main character syndrome is that everybody seems to have, we need to let go of that because, for one, it sounds hella crazy. But also, just on some real, for real, the story has to end at some point, and then what you got? So let's be a little less main character and let's work a little bit more towards less than superficial and more authenticity. And when I say it, it's not a cliche or a catchphrase. It's the concept that we are responsible for what we put out into the universe. And I'm a strong believer in what come around, go around. So I'm trying to put some good stuff around you all. Mm-hmm. Like a little hug. 88.5, man, she got me up in here going deep, man. I love it every time. If you are just now tuning in, thank you. This is the Talk of the Town. I am here every Tuesday from 6 to 7:30 on a traditional day when I don't have an amazing intellect next to me. I'm talking smack, sports, music, art, culture, and, of course, kindness. Today, my kindness is very simple. I appreciate the spirit of community with all these new restaurants opening and people moving into these new spaces within leadership. And I'm just grateful. I'm just forever grateful for that. And I think that sharing that gratitude and paying it forward and saying you should be too, just to have woken up today. That's kindness and to oneself, and that's just understanding that, you know, we all affect each other. It's like a lot of energy, and we bumping into each other for a reason. People are colliding for a reason. I know I was gonna take a break, but y'all know how I get, because it's from a loving space. I'm a mom, so I can't help but be a nurturer. But as a queen, I'm telling you, when you recognize other leaders and people that's trying to be transformative, we have to gravitate towards them and support them and advocate for them and keep them safe. 88.5 is DJ Powder. Y'all already know I don't play around with you Quad Cities, because I'm a real one. I ain't a lot of real ones left. Definitely know that. All right, I'll be right back.
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5: No, don't tell me. 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
0: Ooh, DJ Man. 88.5 Sounds of Kehlani featuring T-Pain. You know they love that.

0: what's going on with these little headphones, girl. This is just too much. Okay, so I don't know if you watched much of the news, but like everybody's been going crazy over the World Cup, even people who like never watched it. What? Do you know anything about
1: that? I'm so glad you asked.
0: Okay. 8.5 days, he's going to tell us about a little bit about the situation with that, because Tiana don't know.
1: Yes, so I grew up watching the World Cup. It was something that was formative in my childhood, as many, I feel like, Latinos and immigrants just... Soccer, football is a global sport, and there's this article in the New York Times that talks back about the history of soccer in the United States and how they purposefully tried to kind of create this narrative of soccer is un-American. It's not homegrown baseball and football and basketball. So because of that reason, and it's an international thing, like it's not American thing,
0: crazy.
1: Right? And it really caused this like generational gap and for... Unfortunately, like the MSL, which is like the United States Soccer League, mm-hmm. and like our own national team. Now, I'm not gonna lie, they're doing pretty good in this tournament.
0: got it together finally. Okay.
1: But it took them decades since the 90s, really, to be where they are now.
0: That's crazy.
1: All that to say that I feel like the World Cup, it's more than just soccer. It brings so much unity and peace into like the world, and it makes us realize like us humans, like civilian citizens of our nations, like all we want is peace and. All we want is just to live. And it's really the governments that choose these wars against us. Like, we're not a part of it. You know what I mean? In a sense.
0: No, not in a sense. In the whole aspect of it. Because as a woman, this is going to come up a lot today. Shuckins. As a woman of color, you can't believe how many times people expect me to care.
1: Mm-hmm.
0: That's not my fight.
1: Yeah.
0: I don't know. Mm-hmm. I'm not aware of it because I'm not a part of it. I don't even want it to be... occurring.
1: Mm-hmm.
0: So how can I have a bid in it, so to speak, when I don't even understand the point of it all? Is that, you know what I'm trying to say?
1: Yeah, absolutely.
0: Yeah, so when people want to be anti anybody, I can't really ride with you because I don't know where you're going with that.
1: Yeah. And what's really cool about the World Cup is that you see nations, like teams, face each other and you're like, wait, the history behind this is, didn't you colonize that country and now you guys are facing each other in the World Cup? So there's a lot of cool history and moments of like, what's going to happen? And of course there's upsets, but at the end of the day, it's all in like love.
0: Yeah.
1: And even when like a team loses or what have you, it's never out of hate. It's never out of violence. You walk off the field and you shake hands with opposite team of a different country and you're just happy to be there, you know. And even as a sports fan, like I can't afford to go to the World Cup, unfortunately, but
0: that's okay. One day,
1: just watching from home, it just brings a sense of unity because you know you're watching it along millions if not billions of people with you, and it just, you can just feel the energy of us all collectively, you know, being in consciousness together.
0: I love that. She got to have her moment with sports. See, that's dope right there, because I was today years old when you just made me aware that it was American sport, because they even say a different language when they talk about soccer. They call it football with the U, right?
1: Yeah.
0: So I'm like, why is it foreign? Like, what does that mean? So I, too, have always assumed that it started somewhere else and we just kind of embraced it and it became a thing here. And then this is kind of a sidebar, but you may have seen this, too. You know, as a person of, you know, black descent, I don't know a lot about, like, black people in that level of soccer playing. Mm-hmm. So when I saw I think it was Nigerian.
1: Yeah, yeah.
0: Oh, I was like, that is incredible. It was like this really amazing representation of culture and beauty and uniqueness. And it reminded me of Coming to America.
1: Aww.
0: Yeah, so there's this film in our culture that is kind of like a rite of passage film.
1: Yeah.
0: And it's got Eddie Murphy and Arsenio Hall, right? And I grew up, like, my mother and father were big Eddie Murphy fans. And then I probably wouldn't even be DJ Powder without Arsenio, right? Because I used to watch his show when I was a little girl, and he used to have all the rappers and stuff. So all that was to say, seeing that movie and then the nostalgia of us not really being represented in that particular sport in that capacity, to see those men show up there, and there's a story behind a lot of it too, that people, I don't know the details, so I don't want to misspeak it, but there's a gentleman who like stands like a statue,
1: mm-hmm.
0: and it has some significance.
1: Oh, in the Congo.
0: Thank you.
1: I know what you're talking
0: wrong.
1: About.
0: Thank you. I know
1: the Congo team.
0: I was just with my Nigerian family the other night, so that's why that was on my mind. But yes, the Congo.
1: Yep.
0: And it was like...
1: The first prime minister was assassinated by the Belgium government.
0: Yes, ma'am.
1: Damn. And that's why he stands for the full 90 minutes of the game as a statue to give that. And that's what I mean. There's so many historical moments like that.
0: Yes.
1: And it brings awareness because I didn't even know that history of, wait, why did Belgium's government kill and assassinate the first prime minister of the Congo?
0: Because he was brilliant.
1: Yeah, and it really is of exploitation of resources of other countries when it really comes down to it. But I love those moments and knowing that history and learning it together with other generations.
0: Yeah, I never would have known that. Of course, I told my son, and he's only 7, and he doesn't know that it isn't American, because in his lifetime it's more different. Just like he didn't know that the Special Olympics wasn't a big deal like the Olympics, because when he saw it, he was like, oh, it's another Olympics. Yeah. He was so excited. And then when he noticed like the different circumstances in which their bodies were different, he was like in awe. He was like, wow, they do that with less than what I have. Yes, the amazing athleticism. So that's something unique about our culture, too. I think that we have so much beauty that we overlook all the time because we're inundated with the negativity. When you said, something that made me think about the NBA. Oh, my gosh, what did you say? Oh, it was such a good segue. I should have did it, but I didn't want to interrupt you because you were having your... It was very passionate. Anyway, you said something that made me think about the Knicks' recent win.
1: Oh, yes, yes.
0: Years, right? And so the young guy that didn't win... Oh, yes, exactly. So he didn't properly shake hands.
1: Mm-hmm.
0: And so it was big controversy and all these podcasts and all these former NBA players and people were professional. And what I especially took away from it was that, like, some people wear their emotions outwardly and on their sleeve, and they're passionate when they're in their sport, and they feel how they feel. They're reactive, right? And then some people will always be, like you were saying about Obama, they'll be grace, they'll be calm, they'll be contained, they'll have that about themselves. But when you're playing life at that intensity and you're inspiring people and you're sharing your gift, there's a lot of pressure on those people, you know, to be in that space. And so when Wembanyama, the young gunner on the Spurs who kind of led them to the finals, when he didn't shake up at the end of the game, it was almost a different understanding for me. Like, sometimes you just can't.
1: Yeah, you're emotionally depleted, exhausted. Like, why do I have to wear a mask of a smile when I just lost
0: crushed.
1: A dream?
0: I
1: want to
0: cry. Yeah, and he's young, you know, and he's inexperienced. And so it's like having so much mercy and grace in the sports space. Yeah. I do a lot of advocacy for mental health.
1: I agree. And normalizing expressing emotions.
0: Yes.
1: Like, that is normal, and he should express that grief.
0: Right. Yeah, we can't suddenly say he's not qualified to be the face of the NBA because he had what was deemed as less than sportsmanlike conduct in a moment in which he was an emotional human being reactive.
1: Right.
0: Being a man also involves knowing when to walk away. I don't think he was in the mood to exactly, you know, confront the people that took something away from him as far as how he received it. So, but I can go on and on about that. So I was also in my notes, and maybe you can tell me a little bit. I wrote Messi. I know he did some amazing
1: feat
0: of daring. So what did Messi do now?
1: You're talking to the right girl.
0: Oh,
1: so
0: my gosh.
1: I'm the number one fan.
0: Okay, I love that.
1: So Messi had an historic, he broke another record, as the GOAT does.
0: Yeah.
1: And now he's the leader scorer in the World Cup history, meaning he has scored the most goals in the World Cup. He has made 6 appearances. There's rumor that he's going to retire after this World Cup because he's 38, but why are we going to limit someone on their age? If he comes back in his 40s, I'm here for it.
0: Right. How about he fine, okay? Not even so much his appearance. He is just put together. He is smart.
1: Yes, and so humble.
0: I was just going to say, you can't even tell how, like, he is, because when he walks in, he's like, hey.
1: Yes.
0: I saw this young lady who got a chance to meet him, and she was like, she was in tears, and she was having this whole moment, and he was just like, it's okay, you know? And he was just giving her gentle, you know, nudges, little side hug action, and she was freaking out. But I could only imagine what it's like to meet someone who is almost larger than life in their contribution and their spirit that they take into a game, but they also show their spirit in how good of a sport, a leader in sport that he is too. He's not just there for the paycheck at all.
1: Right.
0: And his legacy, it it kind of supersedes him. He doesn't, yeah. I don't think he sees himself as this, correct?
1: Oh, no. Right. He's one of the greats that I would put up there with Pelé and Maradona, like, of our generation, of our lifetime. But when he's in interviews, they'll ask him, like, what age did you know you were so great? He's like, I never did. I just love to play. Like, my friends and my family, they would tell me, but I'm like, I'm just playing. Like,
0: what's his first name?
1: Lionel.
0: Lionel. See, I was going to say, us black, Lionel. I was like, his name Lionel. For sure, for sure. But I know that there's some special edition collector's cups over at McDonald's that has some of the younger gunners. That little blonde kid, what's the... Oh, girl.
1: Yamel, I think.
0: Yamel. Oh, yeah, man. From Spain. He is something else, man. Like, he's a little more cocky because he's younger. Yeah. But I also...
1: And he's on TikTok, which I love.
0: When I seen him, it was a special on 60 Minutes. And it was one of my favorite 60 Minute episodes because... He doesn't get it.
1: No, he's a
0: like
1: kid.
0: When people scream sometimes, I just stare at them back, and I'm like, why are you screaming? You know, why are you screaming for me? And he says, I always appreciate it every time, like it's the first time that it's ever happened. When someone freaks out and wants my autograph, I act like it's the first time. He said, because who would ever care about that where I'm from?
1: Yeah.
0: They would never think of me that way. And I was like, wow, what a beautiful young spirit and a person who understands gifts.
1: Right.
0: And having a natural humility about yourself. But I think I'm going to go on a limb. When you get in your gift, if it's something that is divine, you're not really in charge anyway. You're more of the creative outlet for the higher power.
1: You're the vessel.
0: You're the vessel for him to show just how magnificent he is and all the works that he can perform through our hands. So, you know, seeing people like that and watching the World Cup, I only got a glimpse of it.
1: We're still in the early rounds. So,
0: are we? Okay.
1: So right now we're just in the groups. After this, we enter the group 32 teams, and that's when every game matters because if you lose, you're out. But right now it's been like who's the top three teams out of each group. You know what I mean?
0: See, I feel better now.
1: So you entered in the perfect way. You can start watching the World Cup now, which I highly recommend. Another uplifting story I want to share real quick is Cabo Verde. It's a small island off the west coast of Africa. No resources, no infrastructure when it comes to supporting their men's national team. They literally had to recruit players on LinkedIn. You know, just to give you a picture of. When they're facing giants like Spain that has all the resources in the world, has this long century history, right? And has the biggest players and on all the money you can think of, right? Mm-hmm. And they face Spain and the goalie who is 40 years old blocked 27 goal attempts from Spain. And it's like, dang, Spain, you guys just won the European League and the championship.
0: And you're
1: rumored to win the World Cup this year. And you guys couldn't, supposedly it was going to be like 10-0 against Cabo Verde. But no, this beautiful African island held its own against this giant.
0: Love it.
1: And the goalie himself is 40 years old, which is remarkable. At that age in athletics, people want to write people off, but no, like, he proved, like, I am still in my prime, and I can still hold it down against one of the best teams in the world.
0: LeBron of soccer, that has, because bro's 40. That's awesome. Speaking of which, this has been awesome, Quad Cities, but we definitely got to make sure we take care of those who take care of us. So we'll take a brief break and get to some underwriting for you. KLA 88.5, I'm DJ Powder. This is Daisy Ramirez. I just want you to understand... We're having a good time, and I hope you're enjoying it as much as I am enjoying being here for you today, Quad Cities. Make sure you don't touch that dial. We haven't had an opportunity to open a request line today on the show, but I promise for those who I promised last week, we're going to get it in there. I keep telling them, I'm like, oh, no, I'm going to have it. And I'm going to get it together. I promise. 88.5, y'all, it's Powder.